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0: Once upon a time, there was this little kid from Jalisco, Mexico, who knew early on he was meant to be a chef. From the time he was 14, he worked in restaurants. First, he learned to prepare great Mexican food. Then, over the years, he mastered American, then Chinese, then Thai, and finally Italian. His name is Pablo Peña, and his restaurant is named after his daughter, Madeline. It's located in Redmond on South 97, right next to McDonald's. 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
2: What? 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

0: get a column of inches and a few video minutes. So what do you guys think? Seahawks owner Vinod Khosla, guilty or not guilty, of saying the quiet part out loud and not knowing it was going to get a negative reaction? Martin.
1: He's absolutely guilty.
2: Guilty.
1: That's fine. You fell in love with football with the Steelers, but now you just spent billions of dollars to be a fan of this team, pal. Like, leave that at home. And also, as much as I appreciate the idea of in 2026, the inches of columns being written about this, I love that energy, but it just shows you're probably back there with the Steelers in the 70s with your mindset.
3: I mean, call me crazy, but I'm going to say not guilty.
4: You're letting them go again?
3: I think he was excited to share a story as to why he is a football fan and why he's excited, and it got away from him. But I don't think I was not as bothered. Now, granted, I'm not a Seahawks fan, so maybe it's different, but I'm going to say not guilty.
0: Raiders head coach Clint Kubiak stands accused. He just guilty or not guilty of drawing this out when it was going to be Cousins the entire time. Martin.
1: Guilty.
2: Book him.
1: I mean, honestly, though, part of it is us because they kept asking. He said day one that his Cousins was going to be the guy. He wants a vet at quarterback. That's what it was going to be.
3: It's absolutely guilty. Again.
5: Whatever they're saying he did that.
3: The minute you got Kirk Cousins, we knew what the plan was. So stop pretending that you don't know what the plan was. We've known the plan.
1: I'll say this. I saw Kirk Cousins had three scoring drives. Mendoza had more than three drives, three scoring drives. And everybody for the Raiders scored more than the Dodgers did
3: what?
1: In the last 2 weeks.
3: Rude,
1: we'll get into that coming
3: rude.
1: Up next.
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1: Hello.
0: So I was scrolling the internet today.
1: As one does.
0: But I like people in our 30s, I call it the internet. You know, like if you're like 30 and under, you talk about, you're actually like whatever site you're on, you were on. Like, you know what I mean? Mm-hmm. Like, I was on Instagram or I was on TikTok. I'm on the internet, you know? I can't get into that deep of the descriptions. It's like, to me, the whole thing is the front page, not the Metro and, and you know, the sports and then the classifieds. The whole thing is the front page. Anyway.
1: So you're scrolling the internet.
0: I was, and I saw Tom Cruise, is about to make a new Days of Thunder movie, Days of Thunder 2.
1: Okay.
0: Starring Tom Cruise

0: Nobody went to his birthday party. I'd like to see where they pick next year. You know what I'm saying? They were playing like draft day part two just next season. Well, in Bo Callahan's second year, you know, he won rookie of the year. Still had nobody come to his birthday party. You know. Hey, speaking of number one overall picks, this one didn't get traded a whole bunch like draft day, but I say, I do wonder how many reporters are coming to his birthday party because I don't think it's a lot. We are
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1: 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From the time he was 14, he worked in restaurants. First, he learned to prepare great Mexican food. 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
11: Some college football openers today. The day began in Dublin, rainy Dublin, and North Carolina beat TCU 15-10. 14th-ranked USC over San Jose State 42-26. Virginia dominated NC State 34-8. Tonight, Stanford with two touchdowns in the last 2 minutes beat Hawaii 37-27. At Florida State, Seminoles over New Mexico State 34-17. And the late game, early second quarter, is on Fox TV. Memphis at UNLV scoreless. The NFL preseason ended with road wins from Chicago and Detroit. NFL team rosters have to be down to 53 by Sunday. Victor Hovland has a one-stroke lead at the PGA's Tour Championship. In NASCAR at Daytona tonight, Ryan Preece won a Cup Series points race for the first time. The Red Sox and Yankees split a doubleheader in late-night baseball. Diamondbacks are tied 1-1 at the Giants' top of the fourth. I'm Steve DeSager.
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11: Welcome in, everybody. Fox Sports Radio and Jason Martin. For the first time since February, we can say it, Fox Football Saturday. I'm your host, Aaron Torres, Jason Martin in our Nashville studios. J-Mart, we had football that mattered in the standings today. How you doing, man? You good?
14: Yeah, I mean, you just described why I'm good, right? Like, this is what we work for all year, is to get to this point again, because now it gets fun. Like, this job's always fun, but right now it almost becomes stealing money. We've talked about that before, and we say it, and then we kind of grit our teeth, like, but we still want to get paid. Like, we still appreciate the paycheck. But
11: when the checks come in the mail, I'm never going to return
14: them.
11: Yeah,
14: they're still going to get cashed, I promise. But I've been able to watch football all day, mixed in with some other sports and stuff like that. But, like, it's just great to see football that counts, football where the standings matter. Everybody's out there, and it's college football, which is just the thing that you and I have kind of, you know, it's been what we've done on this show since day one, and for us to be on, and here's Memphis and UNLV, one of my 12 from last week in the college football playoff, and I'm looking at Jackson Arnold on the field, and that was the one thing I said, as long as we don't do that, I feel really good about this season. But he is 8 of 11 right now, so I guess I can't be too upset.
11: Well, we will keep you updated on the late game. As DeSager told you, everything other than Memphis UNLV on Fox TV is final. But we got to go to the first game of the day. It was in Dublin, Ireland. The much maligned UNC Tar Heels took on the TCU Horned Frogs. I don't think I saw anybody picking North Carolina to win. But if you somehow missed it, this is how it sounded about 3:30 Eastern time. I think it was about 8:30 local time in Dublin. Kiris, play the sound.
15: Carolina, after all the disappointment of a year ago, we're starting fresh in 2026. It's an Irish goodbye. Yes! Carolina wins it 15-10 over TCU in Dublin.
11: That was North Carolina radio on the call. J-Mart, it wasn't the prettiest. It was wet. It was rainy. But as I said, they were much maligned a year ago. North Carolina with the 15-10 win. I've got takeaways. I'll give you the floor first.
14: You don't want to overreact, but all you can do is win the first game. And that's what they did. And you're right. Almost nobody picked up.

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10: 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Aaron Torres, Jason Martin, we are live, 1:25 Eastern Time, Fox Sports Radio Studios. And baby, we still got one college football game going on. Memphis versus UNLV.
11: I don't like this.
10: Yeah. J-Mart's Group of Five representative in the college football playoff, UNLV forced to punt, trailing 27-21 with 3:12 to go. They do still have two timeouts. UNLV, I'd say, are they on the verge of busting your bracket already? It feels a little premature.
11: Yeah. I don't know.
10: You know, the thing is that, of course, the Group of Five rep could come from like six different conferences, so... You know, you probably don't want to start 0-1, but we'll see what happens. We got plenty of time to talk about this one and everything else going on. But I'll tell you what we have been doing for the last month, going division by division, talking about every team in the NFL and giving our over-under win total picks on all of them. So I'll tell you what, Kyrus, give us a little music, put us in the mood. Emmy, we are talking AFC North today. Who is first? What team is first, and who's talking about it first, me or J-Mark?
12: That's right. After a dominant performance, we've got the Baltimore Ravens with 11.5, and we'll start off with J-Mark. What say you?
11: It's really the only team that I sort of like in this division. Well, I don't know. That's maybe not true. They're not the Browns, so that's good. They've got Lamar Jackson. That's good. They've got Derrick Henry. That's good. I'm still a little worried about Lamar Jackson being not healthy again this year. It's just weird. They don't have John Harbaugh for the first time. I don't know how I'm supposed to feel about that. I'm actually going to say under. There's just something about it that I don't like right now. They should be fine. I don't look at the schedule and think that it's anything unmanageable. Sometimes you just have to go with a gut feeling. And for me, I just think it's going to be a bad luck year for them.
10: So a couple things. One, 11.5. Does seem preposterously high. They did go 8-9 last year. What I will say, and we're going to note this for all four teams, the crossover division game.

0: for a quarterback midseason, but you're not going to do that if you have the opportunity to get somebody in the draft in the top three. So I think it's the easiest, maybe the easiest pick that we've had in this whole thing. 5.5 seems incredibly high for that team without Myles Garrett on defense. Let's not forget that. Yes, they've got Jared Verse. I really, really like Jared Verse. I don't know that he's a game changer on his own and a game wrecker the way that Myles Garrett was. He doesn't have the kind of help around him that you might want, but there's that offense is just not going to be good, man.
1: Last thought is that we've talked about how easy the schedules are in this division. Browns at Jacksonville, at Tampa, Carolina at home to open the season. So, like, even the thing that everybody else has going for them, it's not an easy start. Especially for the Cleveland Browns. Like, if it was the Baltimore Ravens, I would feel a little bit more confident. But at Jacksonville, at Tampa, Carolina at home, could start 0-3 against those teams out of the division. And then you play the Steelers at home, which probably won't be pretty. Fox Sports Radio, Air Tours, Jason Martin, Fox Sports Radio Studios. One segment left. We'll come back, look ahead to week one of the college football season. 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
9: 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Got the biggest NFL storylines, which we'll dive into. I'm sorry, maybe I'm a little bit old school in this. I'm still blown away that all three of the quarterbacks that missed the latter part of the last games of the season because of injuries, the fact that they're going to be ready to go in week one, mind-blowing. And I know this is about the timeline when you would start getting back in action, but Mahomes playing in week one, Daniel Jones playing in week one. I mean, Bo Nix has had surgery twice on his ankle, and they all look great. I mean, man, technology is something else. Modern technology, medicine is something else. And the fact that all three of those guys are on track to play in week one is wild. In fact, they actually took one of the bets off the board because the Mahomes week one, they actually took it off the board. I guess because it's become so blatantly obvious that he's going to play in week one, but we'll see. Blown away, man. Blown away. I mean, it's not like they got hurt early in the season. I mean, Nix got hurt in the championship game. The Mahomes got hurt in, what, October, November? Same for Daniel Jones. I mean, we're not talking about early season injuries. Heck, what am I talking about? Mahomes was in week 16. So, I don't know, man. The ability to heal and to be back this quickly, I want to dive into that coming up here in just a bit. Oh, one more thing. I did have a very, very small bit of support on doing away with the preseason. First one in at Plank Show on the X, Analog Al, bullseye about the preseason. He writes, NFL should go to 18 games, 2 bye weeks, and 1 preseason game. You know what's funny about it? Is I think the coaches and everyone would, I think fans would be fine with like 1 preseason game, but I wonder if the coaches would push back just for a better opportunity to evaluate the bottom part of your roster. I don't know, but I think we're all getting there, right? We're at a 17 game schedule. Eventually we're going to get to 18. Roger Goodell's already kind of teased the idea of, you know, Super Bowl Sunday falling on a

0: They both kind of bowed their neck when they needed to. Stanford's came in the fourth quarter. Florida State's came in the fourth quarter. Virginia, I thought, was really good today. But the stories might be kind of raising that eyebrow and seeing just how concerned they should be at Stanford this year, and maybe even more so how bad it could get at Florida State, because that schedule is getting tough. There's a quick recap of what we had on the field this morning in college football, this afternoon, this evening. But when we come back here on Fox Sports Radio, that's not what's making headlines. That's not the headline story in college football. It's off the court. It's off the field. It's in the courts. And it might just be getting started. We'll dive into it next, right here on Fox Sports Radio.
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3: 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Emmy, I have a quick question for you. Is there any particular, and I'm not complaining, by the way, but on the cut sheet and in our audio folder, there is a lot of Fernando Mendoza. Do you know what was the genesis of that? Did someone decide we need every clip of Fernando Mendoza from postgame this week? Is that Danny G's doing?
4: It's not Danny G, but I was actually very surprised as well. I walked in yesterday and I saw that and I was like, whoa, that is a lot of Fernando Mendoza, because we had a lot of Fernando Mendoza the day before as well.
3: 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If you don't want to wait on hold at 877-99 on Fox. I thought this was good from Opera Cat. All right, Opera Cat, I can wear it if you want to come after me. I'm fine. I can admit whenever I might be wrong, but I think you and I actually agree on this. Opera Cat writes, preseason games aren't for the fans. It's for coaches and players. Imagine trying to make a roster and opportunities are taken from you because fans don't like the games. Suck it up. It's not for us fans. Agreed. Okay? But that's where you're still charging us like it's a regular game. It's still, you know, there's not any break. It's not like you drive down to the stadium, and I'm talking specifically about those that go to games. Maybe there is some places I've yet to hear where it's magically a cheaper parking weekend because it's preseason or a cheaper ticket. It doesn't seem to be the case. So I agree with you 100%. But I just wish that we were, maybe the word would be, in a world where the owners and the business people involved would see that. Like the preseason ticket or tickets or, you know, a free weekend, if you will. I mean, get people that get to the stadium that don't regularly get to go to games. By the way, has anything been more disastrous than the start of everything with the Buffalo Bills new stadium? If you missed it earlier today, the Buffalo News is reporting that they're going to replace the entire surface before the season opener, the Thursday night opener, against the Lions. That's going to be in week two. When they played their first game, their first preseason game at the new stadium, it was 2 weeks ago, there was roots, dirt, and everything popped up out of the ground at a massive clump. One unnamed player even said the field is ass right now. So basically, the grass is gone. Lance Lysowski of the Buffalo News reported that the entire surface will be replaced. It will be the first of three straight home games for the Bills. Now, the Bills aren't necessarily...

0: barely giving up on the field. It passed pregame inspection for the Thursday night preseason finale. But they are going to change it. Which, again, what a time to be alive. Just think about that for a moment. It is, let's see, 3 weeks away from when they're going to play at home, right? And they're going to have a whole new field in there by the time they play, and it's going to be fine. I don't know if it's because you never should have left. You never should have left your home before. You didn't need, you're the Bills. You don't need something fancy. You're blue collar. What do you mean? You're the Bills, for goodness sakes. You're out in the snow. You're living it. You're Buffalo. And everything that could go wrong has obstructed views, a bad field. Some of the ingress and egress was a little bit of a challenge. The overall point, by the way, with the field was the divots. And now the goal will be to try to, and I use this term in turf and dirt ball terms, to reduce their frequency and size. But it takes time. It takes time. It'll be interesting to see if that lasts. I mean, they could put down this new stadium, this new field, and be like, yeah, no, we've got to go to turf. But it's just been rough, man. It's going to be awesome. It's a gorgeous facility. Sometimes when you have that new home, that new business breaking in period, it takes a while. Seems like it's taken a while for the Bills' new stadium. All right. When we come back, we're going to dive into the preseason in the NFL and what can be done. Also, who do we like? Who's some teams that's caught our eye? That's next on Fox Sports Radio.
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13: All right, welcome back in. It's Fox Sports Late Night. My name is Chris Plank, sitting in tonight with the crew. Great job, Mark. Great job, Emmy. By the way, I have a confession that I want to make real quick. And I think this one, I don't know where it comes from. It's kind of been lingering for a bit. But I'll just say it. I'm rooting for Bill Belichick to be good at North Carolina. I'm rooting for North Carolina. I don't know why. I mean, it's been a disaster. I mean, I'm old enough to remember when I might have been sitting here filling in for Bernie in October at some point last year, or talking about it on our Sunday night show, that they'd started the process to fire Bill Belichick. Google it up. There was reports, and it was early in the basketball season, so a lot of North Carolina fans had already moved on to hoops, but it had become too toxic. And then, lo and behold, they won a few games. Probably should have won a few more. And then North Carolina opens up the season with a big win over TCU. Now, it was an ugly football game. I mean, it was an ugly football game. A safety factored into being the difference maker. So that kind of shows you what it was like. And it was gross weather-wise. But I bring it up because I wanted to play Bill Belichick's opening statement after the win because of two things that he mentions and the magnification that he's still able to pull off a win when he's missing two of the key components of his staff. This was Bill Belichick after the win earlier tonight for North Carolina.
14: Well, first of all, this is a really special trip for our team. You know, we've talked about it a lot all year.

0: three-team tie was what we inevitably ended up with. I find myself, as hard as it is to get juiced about the preseason, I find it even harder to get excited about any team in the South right now. I know New Orleans is, you know, feeling like they have found their next quarterback. I know Atlanta's in a really tough quarterback situation right now because it doesn't look like Penix is getting healthy, and I know Tua has struggled. Tampa is the most coherent organization maybe in that division, but, you know, even they are starting to have some issues. Right? But they paid Vita Vea. They're apparently on the verge of paying Baker Mayfield too. So, I don't know. You know, maybe I need to drill a little bit deeper for you, Gunner. I mean, I see him as a playoff team potentially, and that's really it. I'll tell you what. I'm really big, and I'm not just saying that because you're in tonight, Emmy. I'm big on what I think the Giants can be, and I haven't quite been able to, like, I really haven't said it out loud, and now that it comes out of my mouth, you know, on the air, it's like, ooh, how are you going to defend that? Well, I'm counting on Jackson Dart staying healthy, number one. They've invested a lot in their offensive line. You've got two first-round picks and a second-round pick that, you know, you've drafted. I think their defense is outstanding. I'm a big believer in what Brian Burns can do. I absolutely love Greg Newsome. They go out and they get him. So I think he can be really good in New York this year. I'm trying not to get too carried away. I'm trying to call, just like I am with my Raiders. I'm not sitting here telling you that they're going to win the NFC East, but I think they're going to be really good. All right, 877-99 on Fox, 877-996-6369. I'm going to do something I've never done. I'm going to tease a caller. When we come back, I see Poppy is on hold. So Poppy's picks. You guys want to get rich? You better hang in there because it's next right here on Fox Sports Late Night.
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0: 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Listen, I live on X. I got a lot of things on X to get to for you in the final hour, but I still need to hear from you. I'm at Plank Show. Everyone should go follow us at Fox Sports Radio. Again, I'm rooting for Belichick. I want to see him win at North Carolina. But is there an NFL player that we should be rooting for that we're not? Is there an NFL player who might be in the midst of one of the most wild comebacks that we're so disgusted with, we haven't taken a moment to realize just how potentially wild it is? I almost said special, but I want to wait here. I want to calm down just a bit. I want to see how you guys feel about this too. Are we not giving enough credit to our boy Deshaun Watson? Let's dive into that coming up next in the Power Hour on Fox Sports Radio.
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0: is they're probably going to find a way to add extra games, more TV revenue. Maybe this is the ramp towards the 16 to 24 team playoff, whatever it's going to be next. But RIP week zero in college football. For the last time ever, we can somewhat refer to a small size of games. 11 was the most ever games played on week zero. Because next year, when 2026 rolls around, every single team is going to be playing in the opening weekend. And a year from today, we'll be sitting right here, breaking down all the games, not just a handful. All right, it's going to be a big day of NFL talk. Cutdowns will be happening throughout the day. We'll have our eyes all over it all day long, and I'll be back later tonight with Arnie Spanier from 10 to 1A Central on Fox Sports Radio. We are Fox
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10: Yes, Bucky, right around the corner. This is Fox Football Sunday on Fox Sports Radio. About 11 minutes now before the top of the hour. And, of course, we're broadcasting live from the Fox Sports Radio studio. So, JB, take it away. It's time for Ask Bucky.
11: It's actually time for Mark to take it away. He's going to start us off.
10: What?
12: So, here's my question, Ask Bucky. Thank you. I asked you about offensive plays, but now I want to ask you, can you give us insight on what it's like when the defense calls a play, like on first down, second down, whatever it is? What is it that they call? Is it about the linemen, or what is a defensive play call? What does it sound like?
13: It's a lot simpler and cleaner than an offensive play. It may be over cover three, over Sam. It may be over Wham, which means over defense, Wham, Will and Mike blitz, cover one.

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16: All right, the information is pretty scary. We'll get to that in just about a minute. Good morning, everybody. This is Fox Football Sunday on Fox Sports Radio. He's Bucky Brooks. I'm Andy Furman. And we're live from the Fox Sports Radio studios. We'll have yay or nay in about 10, 12 minutes from now. Now, we're talking about scary things, and obviously, good thing we're not on TV because my face is pretty scary. However, there's been a report in the New York Times about brain disease with CTE. It was just the other day penned by John Branch. A great story, it really is. And he says that since the degenerative brain disease known as CTE was first scientifically linked to football, this is about 20 years ago, and as hundreds of former professional football players have been diagnosed with the disease after their deaths, a haunting question has lingered. Just how many NFL players will end up with CTE, all right? And the report said that 1 out of 4. Bucky, you read the report. I'm sure you did. And how frightening is that? And if you read that now and you're going to start playing your career, would you continue? Would you play?
17: I would continue to play, like, just a thing. But that's just, like, me and how much I loved it, whatever. I think you know what the risks are and you continue to play through the risks like so many other players do. But, yeah, it's shocking. It's alarming. I think what the league could do is try and react and take a greater emphasis on health and safety at the lower levels. You would try and make sure that you can keep the young people safe that participate in the game. But for me, I learned so many life lessons through participation in the sport that it would be hard to think that that would no longer be a part of my upbringing, my early existence.
16: No, I'm hearing you. I mean, a lot of parents are concerned right now. CTE, a degenerative brain disease, believed to be caused by repeated hits to the head. Not just major concussions, but the countless subconcussive hits absorbed with little attention. There are no

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0: John Harbaugh finally getting his just due, trying to get his flowers.
1: I'm fading that team, Bucky. I mean, I really, obviously, NFC East rivalry, but I understand the logic on that one. All right, let's try and get to two more awards here. Comeback player of the year. The favorite is Patrick Mahomes of the Chiefs, obviously. Then there's Kyler Murray of the Vikings. And third is my guy, Jaden Daniels of my Washington Commanders. And of course, I think Jaden's going to bounce back this year. We may not be that good, but he's going to remind people. So I'm going to go with Jaden. Mark?
2: I'm going to pick the guy from the former, I'm not going to say it, the guy from the Washington team.
1: Good pick. Andy?
3: You know, I picked Antonio Williams as Offensive Rookie of the Year, and you got to say, well, he'll do that because Jaden Daniels is going to have a great year. However, as far as Comeback Player of the Year is concerned, I'm going with Kyler Murray.
1: Bucky?
0: Yeah. Put him in that KOT, Justin Jefferson. I think he found it was worthy of being.
1: All right, we lost Bucky there, but I guess it's...
3: He said Justin Jefferson.
0: Lost me. He lost me.
1: You're back. You're back.
0: No, I said
1: Kyler Murray.
3: Oh, Kyler Murray?
1: Kyler Murray.
3: Oh, good.
1: All right, Kyler Murray.
3: That's the only time Bucky and I agreed on any pick today.
1: How's ever.
3: Maybe close to it, yeah, perhaps.
1: All right, so let's wrap up here. That was great stuff. I guess it's counterproductive for me to go Mahomes and then pick Jaden for comeback, but I got to have some bias in there. All right, great stuff, everyone. And that is all for this segment. Andy, if you want to segue us
3: out. All right. He's Bucky Brooks. That's JB. I'm Andy Furman. He's Magic Mark. And we are Fox Football Sunday on Fox Sports Radio. But you got to let it all out. Why? Because the blame game is freaking next.
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4: Welcome to Inside Central Oregon, a weekly public affairs program from Horizon Broadcasting Group. 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
5: Hey, good morning. It's Dave Clemens, and in studio with me, I have my friend Cheryl Chicky. She is the executive director of In Our Backyard. How are you?
6: Good. How are you?
5: Good. Let's talk about first, before we get on to the event, and what you guys have been up to lately. Just a quick overview of what you guys are exactly. What is In Our Backyard?
6: Yeah, In Our Backyard, we are a nonprofit that started in Central Oregon, and we have a national reach to raise awareness and link arms in the fight against human trafficking.
5: Okay. And you've been doing this for how long?
6: Well, we were established in 2009 and started programs that were official and got that stamp of approval in 2015 to be a 501c3. Mm-hmm. With our founder and president, Nita Bells.
5: So you've been doing it for a while now. Is it pretty much solved? We don't need you anymore. You've solved the problem. There's no more human trafficking, and we can all just go about our business.
6: Yeah, I mean, if it was that easy, I think the world would be a much happier place. But unfortunately, traffickers are still, targeting and preying on people for profit and dehumanizing others. So we rally normal folks, civilians like you and I, to say, hey, we have to talk about this issue. Don't slip it under the rug and pretend it doesn't exist. It's not a faraway problem. It happens right here in our backyard.
5: Is it getting worse? Or are we just finally talking about it? What's going on? I just feel like it's way more in the public eye than it used to be.
6: For sure. I would say it's a little bit of both. We are talking about it more, but obviously since 2009 and before that, you know, the online access has increased accessibility to target adults and children at a higher rate.
5: Sure.
6: And we're learning to, you know, get tools in their people's hands to make reports more quickly and know you can report. So it's a little bit of both on that increased side. We're reporting more because we know to report. And also, obviously, online kind of opens that can of worms to reach everyone, whether a child's being trafficked from their homeroom computer inside their home, right? And parents don't even know it, compared to seeing a child on the street or an adult on the street that's actively being trafficked physically in person.
5: Now, people always think about what they see in the movies when someone's being trafficked or whatever. They're kidnapped. A van comes up, and that does happen.
6: Exactly.
5: But there's other things that are right in front of us that are happening as well, right?
6: Yeah, it's a small percentage that is kidnapping, right? A white creepy van comes up and pulls up, or say, like, the difference of smuggling, which is just taking someone over a border, right, to the other side. Trafficking can be quick and it can be slow. It can be relationship based. It's basically no matter what, a false promise of a job or a relationship or a need that someone might have, to a point where they can control them and they're not in control of any funds or what they were supposed to be delivered on, whether it's that job wasn't what they thought. They can be, most are domestic from the U.S. When these things happen to them. So, you know, they might be in a relationship that seems in their gut good for the first 3 months. You end up giving all your personal information. They know who you are. They know who your family is. You know, they know your documentation. And then that switch changes where it turns into control and threat. And that's for their own profit. So once a trafficker is profiting off of you, that is trafficking.
5: Sure. And is that happening in Central Oregon?
6: Oh, yes. In Central Oregon, we work really hard, specifically in our school program, Teens Against Trafficking, where we're trying to help, you know, create prevention before that harm can happen in the first place, right? But there is a student survey that, you know, kids in the class will take, and they're able to kind of let us know, like, has someone ever, you know, made you do something you never wanted to do? Or are you in a risky situation that sounds like the presentation you just watched? And we do get reports, and there's a

0: system here. There's amazing advocates that work alongside in Central Oregon. We have a Deschutes County Human Trafficking Task Force. It's led with our AT project, if you don't know them, with JBARJ. But there's a severe protocol in place between law enforcement advocates to help others. Our role is more to prevent human trafficking from happening in the first place, because once it does happen, the journey to heal is very long. It's a lot of suffering, and we want to stop that.
1: Now, In Our Backyard is a local organization, but you just got back from doing something on a much larger scale.
0: Yeah, it's been honestly a privilege for In Our Backyard to help find missing kids faster surrounding major events. We've done the Super Bowl for 17 years, and we started to open up to maybe some other events due to requests coming our way. And the World Cup was hosting some games in Santa Clara, California, which is where Super Bowl just was in February.
1: Sure.
0: So we got that simple invite and continued the work through the month of June. It was literally 40 days of us. You know, we do a lot of technology data work to help locate when a missing kid might be being sold at a hotel somewhere. Can we identify that hotel and that advertisement that's offering that kid up for sex, a missing Wow. kid in a hotel? Can we give that address immediately to the law enforcement that we're working with? And we did. Like, those things really happen. And it's honestly an honor every time we get to do that. And on that side of these intelligence protocols that we help work with, we're always going to lean on the community. The community still does the best job of being feet on the ground. Volunteers help us behind computer screens, right, with the law enforcement side for 40 days. But we still host events in the community, specifically this World Cup and Super Bowl in Santa Clara. Our volunteers showed up. One team, you know, they're from Santa Clara. I don't know them. They show up that day, and they are going to drop off missing children booklets at convenience stores that they have a list of to go visit. And they asked, the first store they stopped at was actually a 7-Eleven. And the store clerk was like, I saw that kid this morning.
1: Oh,
0: and
1: wow.
0: Was able to turn in that tip, the volunteer that day. So that's what I love about In Our Backyard. I was a volunteer first also doing the missing children outreach, was I can show up somewhere, you know, bring materials to a convenience store to say, hey, is our community looking out for these kids who are missing that traffickers are looking for also? They're going to target kids, right, who have a need, who are missing a stable environment, things like that.
1: Sure.
0: And I want to be able to say I did something, right? And that's why volunteers join us, and law enforcement agree it's a safe outreach. You know, just going to your gas station where you pick up gas and saying, hey, can you put the human trafficking hotline in your restroom through one of our freedom stickers? Or have you seen this missing kid? We have some people looking for kids, you know, to prevent them from ever being trafficked in the first place. That's what it's all about, is that community atmosphere. We do it here in Bend, but on the bigger scale nationally, yes, we do it around Super Bowl and World Cup. And some of the results from World Cup this year, we had over 20 traffickers, suspected traffickers, arrested.
1: You did? Yeah. So I was going to ask you two questions. I was going to ask you, did you save any kids? And did you bust any bad guys?
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4: Hey, good morning. It's Dave Clemens, and in studio with me, I have my friend Cheryl Chickie. She is the executive director of In Our Backyard. I was going to ask you, did you save any kids and did you bust any bad guys?
9: Yes, there is about 10 miners who were recovered out of those operations and 50 survivors and over 20 traffickers arrested.
4: Wow.
9: Yeah, it's just a reminder of like this is happening. It never gets old for anyone because trafficking, you know, to stop it forever, that's a big call. That's our goal. But to in real time take action and make sure traffickers know, like, hey, we see you, we can stop you, and these kids deserve more, and these adults who are being trafficked deserve safety.
4: Now, some of these people that are being trafficked, are they all minors, or they're adults too, right? I mean, an adult can be trafficked.
9: An adult can be trafficked.
4: Right?
9: What can be hard is, with minors, if you see a minor or a juvenile, kiddo, whatever whoever you say, these are kiddos. But, you know, if they're being trafficked, you don't really have to prove control or coercion, right? You don't have to prove the threats. So it's much easier for law enforcement to work with a child who's being trafficked. On the adult end, you know, traffickers are, they're not kind. They know the system well. So if an adult comes forward and wants to say, you know, and report that they're being trafficked, the trafficker has already built a system of control and knowing them to almost give them a consequence that they tell and immediate action's not taken.
4: Sure.
9: Right? It's harder for an adult to get immediate action taken because you have to go through court, you know, prove and prosecute and all that. So traffickers do take advantage of that. And it's almost like it can be very scary for a trafficking victim to come forward because of that. Are they safe to report once that report is made? Their lives can be in danger.
4: Let's talk about, you've got an event coming up. Now, this is a fundraiser that you guys do. I am the DJ.
9: You are the DJ.
4: You asked me if I had a disco ball. Unfortunately, I don't have a disco ball. Did you find one yet?
9: No. Can that be the goal?
4: Yeah. If anybody want to contact me, you can go to mycentraloregon.com and my contact information there is you got a disco ball we can borrow. And what a weird idea. The event is disco rodeo. So you got people dressed like cowboys and disco people and half cowboy, half disco people.
9: Yes.
4: Right?
9: It's a hoot.
4: Yeah,
9: it's honestly
4: I like
9: a hoot.
4: It. It's a great event.
9: It's a good time.
4: And raising money for a good cause.
9: It's a great cause. You know, we reach kids in schools and we want to reach every child across Oregon if we can and keep our programs local in Central Oregon. But that takes the community to come together and know that, you know, we can talk about this with kids in an age-appropriate manner so that they do know the signs to stay safe for trafficking. There's a lot of programming in schools that talks about safe relationships, but survivors say no one ever pointed out that trafficking was a thing here, and they never knew that that's what was happening to them. So we

0: have to be able to reach kids sooner than when it's too late, right?
1: Right.
0: And kids need to know these things, and it matters. So every time we get a report from those student surveys, we just got about 500 of them turned in from last year. And, you know, let me tell you, when some kids say, you know, my mom made me do the dishes, she made me do something I didn't want to do, I'm like, oh, that's why we're here. Like, if that's what you're reporting, we're doing,
1: right.
0: we're on the prevention side.
1: Right.
0: But about every one or two classrooms, you get that one kid's report, and they write in, you know, this is happening to me, and I want to talk to someone. And right. and that's where our hearts stayed at this fundraiser. Is yes, we can look for missing kids across the country, but we do care about the kids that live right here in Oregon, and we want to keep them safe.
1: Right. If somebody wanted to get more information about not just you guys, but the event as well, right? Because we want to. Yep. Are the tickets for sale yet?
0: You can purchase them. We do an RSVP where pay us when you arrive. So just go to www.inourbackyard.org. So we know you're coming. We can save you a seat and a plate for dinner. And we'll catch up on how you pay for the $50 ticket later to help for the cause. But come visit our website and check us out. You can volunteer. We're still looking for a couple of volunteers if you're interested in that regard too. Host a table or sponsor. But right now we have some amazing community partners that come around, and they make the event fun too. It matters who's in the room, right?
1: To sure, make
0: it
1: sure.
0: a good time.
1: Yeah,
0: so,
1: yeah, yeah.
0: But pick disco or rodeo or both. Some of you pick both, and that's really fun to see. But it's October 16th on a Friday evening. The program starts at 6. So be there at 5:30 and come ready to party for a good cause.
1: All right. Sounds good. Give us the website one more time.
0: www.inourbackyard.org.
1: Been talking to Cheryl Chickey, the executive director of In Our Backyard. And if you're not going to do the event, that's okay. You can get more information on how you can help, especially if you're a business owner, right?
0: Yeah. And if you own a disco ball.
1: Oh, yes. We do need the disco ball, too. It's inourbackyard.org.
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8: Hey, it's Dave Clemens. Good morning. In studio with me, I have Amber Thatcher, the Executive Director for City Club of Central Oregon. How are you this morning?
9: I'm well. How are you, Dave?
8: Good. Good to see you again.
9: Yeah, thanks for having me.
8: I love it when we get together. We always talk about interesting stuff because you guys over there at City Club of Central Oregon, how do you guys come up with the topics for these forums you do?
9: We have a really robust programs committee, so there are about 14 people on our committee that are all volunteers, and we have monthly meetings where we talk about different things going on in Central Oregon and, you know, at the state level that could impact Central Oregon, and we just kind of come up with ideas through that committee. We also ask our members and people who attend our forums what they want to hear more about, what issues are resonating with them, and then we as a committee try to find, like, what is that impact locally to Central Oregon and who would be good speakers about it. So we really try to pay attention to what's coming up, what's going on currently in our community. Like our one in September, we're going to be talking about upcoming changes in January that might impact our community at the healthcare level. So it's a lot of different things that go into coming up with the topics, and it's really listening to what is on people's minds right now.
8: How far out do you kind of plan these things? So I know that we know what is happening in September. Do we already know what we're probably going to do in October and beyond?
9: We know what we're doing probably through March. So,
8: really?
9: Yeah, and it takes a while. We have a time frame. We start working on forums probably 2 to 3 months in advance, just talking to different people that are related to this topic to get more information about the specifics, or it helps us to better understand what angle we want to take. So there's what I call our exploratory phase. So we have a forum team, and they really talk to a lot of different people that are working in this the area of the topic that we want to address, and they're learning a lot about what the meat of the issue is. And then we identify through those conversations speakers that we think would bring the best voices to the conversation, and really get the input of the speakers of what the nuances of the different topics are that they want to talk about. So it's a pretty robust process, and our volunteer program committee really puts a lot of time and effort into making sure that we're giving the community and our forum audiences the best conversation possible.
8: So what is next? What is in September?

0: on the 17th.
1: Yep, September 17th. And we will be talking about healthcare and specifically looking at what impact Central Oregon might experience from upcoming changes to Medicaid. So in January, changes to Medicaid go in effect where people will have to start, there's a work requirement that's going to go into effect, and people will start having to reapply for eligibility every 6 months, where right now I believe they're approved for 2 years. So there's an expectation that a number of people who currently receive Medicaid in Central Oregon are going to lose that coverage because of these different requirements. And so there is anticipation that we'll see a bigger burden on the healthcare system. So when we can anticipate that when people lose healthcare coverage, they delay care, right? So if you don't have health insurance, you have that one pain in your chest and you're like, oh, it's going to go away. And so you delay care until it becomes an emergency. And then you end up in the emergency room with a more severe issue than you had at the start. And so I think we're anticipating a lot of ripple effects from these changes and people losing healthcare coverage. There's also changes coming into effect of health insurance subsidies. So some of the subsidies that people receive if they're buying marketplace insurance are going to go away. And so there's anticipation, I think the stat, and don't quote me on the stat, but I think what we discussed yesterday was it's anticipated that 1 in 10 Central Oregonians are going to lose health insurance coverage or be impacted by these changes of subsidies. So we want to talk to the healthcare professionals and see what they are, what they're anticipating the impacts are going to be in the region, not just to people that receive Medicaid, but to everybody that utilizes the health system. It'll be a domino effect, right? Sure. So it's, more congested emergency departments, which our emergency room here in Bend is already
0: When was the last time you were in the emergency room?
1: I have not been to the emergency room here yet, knock on wood. Uh-huh. Hopefully I don't end up there, but I hear that it's very, very crowded.
0: I was there for a very, very long time.
1: Okay.
0: And this was actually several years ago.
1: Yeah.
0: I've heard it's even worse now.
1: Yeah. So I think, we want to talk to the people that are experiencing it. So our panel this month is going to include Michael Hartke. He is the CEO of St. Charles Health System, and he's new to the position, but he is obviously already well established in the healthcare world. And so it'll be interesting to hear what he's thinking about in terms of what impacts they're expecting at St. Charles and what they're already thinking about of how to support those impacts or, address those impacts before they become an issue. Megan Haas is the CEO of Mosaic Community Health, and Mosaic has a very high concentration of Medicaid recipient patients in their world. So she'll be talking about, what it means from a provider standpoint, what it means to the population that they're serving. Megan was also on the governor's task force that was assigned to talk about these impending changes and what solutions they should implement at the state level. So it'll be really interesting to hear from Megan what that task force talked about, what suggestions they made to the governor in terms of how to address this. And then Jason Seville is the COO of Summit Health. And so he'll be on the panel to talk from the private practice perspective, what it means for provider retention, what it means for kind of the business of healthcare, and how, supporting patients through these changes.
0: If somebody wants to be involved in this, they want to go, they want to be part of the conversation, what do they need to do?
1: We would love to have people attend. Our healthcare forums tend to be very popular and are our most well-attended forums each year. And anybody can register at cityclubco.org. There's a registration page, and there are different registration options depending on if you want lunch or not lunch, or you're a member or not a member. So, but anybody from the public is welcome to register for the event.
0: Okay. We've been talking to my friend Amber Thatcher, the Executive Director for City Club of Central Oregon. And what's the website?
1: cityclubco.org.
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1: Recommendations on how to do that. And second, a willingness to lead. The All-Star format doesn't really work for our game. It's something we felt strongly about, and I think our players, they deserve to be celebrated when they get to the Pro Bowl. That didn't clear up anything for me. I mean, I'm sorry, Commissioner. I think that's word salad here. Yes, Paul?
2: I'm reading the stories as well, trying to find out. It appears that the days of any type of physical activity around the Pro Bowl are over. No matter what happens, whether it's a Zoom announcement or a thing during Super Bowl week where they all do some type of thing, I don't think there's going to be any physical activities going forward.
1: But I don't know if it's tune-in factor to go, hey, tune in and find out who's first team Pro Bowl. They don't do that for all pro, and all pro means more than Pro Bowl. They're just trying to hold on for dear life to get something out of this and celebrate the players. Okay, you dilute.
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6: 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He's over there at ESPN. And he just wrote about the most entertaining NFL teams to watch. Okay, and he ranked everybody 1 through 32. And, you know, he has his whole grading system. You don't have to get knee-deep into this, but the way he looked at it was he's giving you high marks for big plays, competitive games, right? Star players. The star power means something. So he's looking at it from that perspective. And he's like, you don't have to be good across the board. Sometimes a bad defense leads to shootouts and excitement, but bad offense, horrible defense, it's a tune out for me. So if it gets real, real bad, he's not into it. I won't bombard you with 20 teams on this list, but the top three teams, he's got the Bears, the most entertaining watch in the NFL, followed by the Rams and the Lions. What do you think of the top three? You agree with that? You have the Bears, the number one watch. Do you have any other team that's not in his top three that you find to be very entertaining?
8: So the reason the Bears are 17 is because they play no defense, and they're unlikely to play defense again this season. And every game is going to feel like it is the most, you know, 40-34 game of all time. You can get the Bears' highest scoring offense at 9-1.

0: right there. Aqua dump.
1: It is now.
0: Could be. 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All right, coming up next, prop it up. That's right, the prop betting market. We'll get you some picks right around the corner. It is Fox Sports Radio's Countdown to Kickoff, presented by Underdog. Unleash your dog.
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0: Football is here, people. 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

0: hiatus, and then they just pick up where they left off the final couple of games, and then it's the playoffs.
1: Huh? Yeah, they play. So they play. They're doing a FIBA international competition next couple of weeks, and so they come back. I think they like the Fever have five games. The Dream have. I think everyone has five when they're done playing, and then they play five games, and you're right to the right to the postseason. It's interesting.
2: Is this what they normally do? Is this
1: Not this much time. I don't think it is.
0: It's weird. It's so foreign when you're so entrenched in football that this is not a football thing, you know. So it seems even foreign when other sports do it.
1: Yeah, I don't know. They're just taking a little hiatus, and I'm looking forward to just no more like drama with this league. So it'll be nice for the league. No
0: well, I mean, yeah, like, you need a hiatus this for there not to be drama. Been, yeah,
1: this has been
2: a lot of drama this year, and so it's just so great to start the football season off with the Peyton Schwartz drama. I love it. Let's go right into that. It's perfect.
1: I'm sure he's listening right now. Good morning, Sean. How are we doing?
0: Yeah, that's right.
2: Oh boy.
0: By the
2: way,
0: they're
2: burying you.
0: Is Caitlin on that team, Jeff, or is Taurasi on it, even though she's retired? Do they still
1: Clark
0: have Taurasi
1: on the team, but they say unlikely to start, which is the funniest thing of all time.
0: So. Oh, okay. Hmm. Coming off the bench.
1: Yeah, I'm sure the best passer in the NBA should be off the bench. That really is a smart decision.
0: That was one of the dumbest things I've ever seen before, with Caitlin not being on the Olympic team last time.
1: Well, Olivia Miles not on this team this year because same sort of thing. Like, she's too young to play on the team.
0: What are we doing?
1: One of the best players in the league.

0: girl on the team.
1: Already she is. Absolutely she is.
0: Yeah.
1: It's fantastic. Yeah, I don't get that at all. But hey. No, no, you know, not talking trash about Taurasi. She's an all-time great, arguably the GOAT of women's professional basketball. But she did not belong in that final Olympic team at all. And if she's being honest, she would tell you the same thing. That's Team Caitlin all day. But, hey, listen, some people are dumb. I don't know. Nothing else I can say. Some people are dumb. All right, coming up next, we can't wait for week one any longer. We do a cannonball into the NFL week one waters right around the corner. We are! Football is back, baby. 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
13: It is Fox Sports Radio's countdown to kickoff, presented by Underdog. 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Football is back on Underdog Sports. 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All right, so I've got a brain teaser of a question for you guys as far as the NFC North goes. All right. Ooh. This question, it might not make total sense at first. You might be like, wait, what are you asking here? But I think you'll get it, what I'm getting at. Which is the easier argument for you to make?
14: Okay.
13: Is it that each of the teams in the NFC North could win the division, or is it that each team in the NFC North could finish in last place? Which is the easier argument for you to make, Jeff?
14: Oh, which team could finish first, right? I mean, you can make a case for the Lions, who I think are going to do it. You can make a case for the Vikings with Kyler Murray. You can make a case with the Bears, obviously. The Packers, to me, are the least, are the boringest good team in the NFL. Mm-hmm. I did this exercise the other day with the Packers. You know, we were on FS1. I'm surprised Matt LaFleur didn't tweet at me. And I said, the question was, are the Packers Super Bowl contenders? And my answer was no. And the reason I said it is because I was like, who are the impactful players on their team? Like, who are you worried about having to stop game after game after game? If you're a team who's playing the Packers, you're a

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12: 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Props to the crew. Our trusted producer here on a fine Sunday, Mr. Julian Baton.
13: Yes, sir. Can we get betting odds on what coach is going to come at Jeff next?
12: Yeah, that's a good one. Yeah, I don't know. Maybe Jeff Hafley might say something disparaging against the Dolphins. My money's on Jeff. You got one, Jeff Schwartz? You got any coach you think's going to call you out there?
13: I think it's probably going to be something like college on for sure. Lincoln Riley, definitely not going to like my tweet about USC having no explosive plays yesterday against San Jose State. Zero. Zero.
12: There you go. Lincoln Riley.
13: How's that possible?
12: Our technical producer extraordinaire, Mr. Chris Perfett.
14: Mixed day for me, last day of the Saratoga meet. Big upset in the Traverse. I still pulled out a Napoleon Solo place bet, but I'm going to be licking my wounds a little bit until the Santa Anita meet opens up.
12: There you go, man. Mr. Horse Racing right there. Chris Perfett.
14: We're trying. We're trying over here. We just, I should have known to bet not to bet against Manny Franco on a horse.
12: Oh, crushing the updates and crushing life. That is Mr. Isaac Lohenkron.
15: I mean, we were in the woods and then taking aqua dumps, and we had no Snickers.
12: Give me a Dr. Pepper over here. Huh? That's Jeff Kent right there. Also, shout out to our guy, Saga, posting our clips. Does a great job on digital. 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All that good stuff is available for you for free. Top of the hour. Mike Harmon, Anita Marks, they have got you covered. In just over 8 American minutes from now, keep it locked right here on Fox Sports Radio. All right, we got some picks to make. Let's do it.
11: Rapid fire.
12: Okay, Crack, we start with you. What's something you like?
16: Yeah, let's go to opening football there. First week, 9-13, that's Sunday. Bengals and the Buccaneers. Under right now at underdog, it's 50.5

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10: 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Appreciate y'all being with us here as we get you set for a beautiful Sunday replete with action. Little League World Series. We've got action on the pitch from across the pond. We've got a full slate of Major League Baseball. So much going on. You've got your Major League Pickleball in Central Park that you're keeping an eye on. All these things. Mike Harmon and Anita Marks with you, having a blast as we roll through. So, Anita, as we do when we get together here on these environments, you got any picks for us on a beautiful Sunday?
11: Yeah, listen, it's all about the futures bets in the NFL because, you're closer and closer to regular season kickoff.
10: Rapt attention, absolutely.
11: So, in regard to wide receivers that I like.
10: So we're having some more of the technical issues. 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So with that, I give a pick because Liam Cohen did a lot.

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13: It's time, man.
12: Yeah.
13: Year two, baby, for me. Let's go. Let's go.
12: All right, so we are getting ready for the start of this NFL season. But before we get to some NFL talk, and again, VJ has put together his list of the 117 predictions for the upcoming NFL season.
13: And left 6 spots for you guys. Still waiting on you guys to each give me two each or whatever.
12: We're going to do that next week.
13: All right,
12: when
13: cool.
12: Bo's back. So we'll be back next week, and Chris, Bo, and Monsu, we'll all be in and on that.
13: Awesome.
12: All right, so, but speaking of the NFL.
14: Yeah, Dad's finally coming back with the milk and cigarettes.
12: Yeah. Yes, exactly. Milk and cigarettes. We have a coach that won more Super Bowls than any other coach in the history of the league. That's pretty impressive. Yeah. That's a pretty good thing on your resume. Apparently not good enough to get in the Hall of Fame last year, but that'll be corrected this year. But, you know, Bill Belichick, last year at North Carolina, it could not have gone worse. 4-8, their worst season in years and years and years. And they opened up the season yesterday, week zero, in Dublin, Ireland. Yeah. Taking on TCU. And they were underdogs. So I'm watching this game because it's the early game, and it wasn't much of a game. It really wasn't. Neither team had much offense. I thought Dykes made some insanely stupid coaching decisions on the TCU side.
13: Yep.
12: I'm like, really dumb. How about that fourth down call, and he runs it up the middle for stuff for a half-yard loss?
13: Well, why not just quarterback sneak with a 6'4 quarterback?
12: I mean, what are you doing?
13: With a 6'4 quarterback, you 225.
12: Are you really going to do a straight handoff up the middle with everybody bunched on the line?
13: Not against a Billy B defense.
12: I mean, that play was dead before it even started. I mean, some of the plays, and I don't know what he was doing. Did he want Belichick to win? Whatever. Belichick, apparently, you know, I was watching at the end. I,

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11: And here's what you need to know.
12: The NFL is placing Packers running back Josh Jacobs on the commissioner's exempt list. This move comes 3 days after Jacobs was formally charged with two misdemeanors stemming from an alleged incident with a woman in May. Green Bay is also sending quarterback Kyle McCord to the Dolphins in exchange for a 2028 sixth round pick, and they're trading for Steelers running back Caleb Johnson. The Titans are waiving quarterback Will Levis. The Bucks are moving forward with undrafted free agent quarterback Jalen Daniels as their backup quarterback to Baker Mayfield, and the Browns will reportedly keep Dylan Gabriel on the 53-man roster, joining Deshaun Watson and Shedeur Sanders as the other quarterbacks on the roster. In Major League Baseball, it's the Yankees who lead the Red Sox 2-0, bottom of the fifth inning. Braves over the Rockies 2-1, bottom of the sixth inning. And in golf at the Tour Championship, there is a two-way tie at the top of the leaderboard between Scottie Scheffler and Victor Hovland at 14 under par.
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14: 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He's got it for the touchdown.
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15: Oh, rolling along here on this beautiful Sunday. And yeah, it's very interesting with the cuts being made today. 53-man rosters. I can't wait to see who's going to be left on the outside looking in. I mean, there's going to be some names out there available. And then you could make it. You said 53, but like you said with Aaron Donna, one guy, move him to the practice squad. We're going to make room for this guy. So we're sort of waiting to see some of the names out there that are going to be available.
16: I got one for
15: within
16: you.
15: About 3 hours.
16: Did you see John Harbaugh's quote about Odell Beckham Jr., where he said he deserves to be on an NFL roster? Did not say the Giants. Did not say our roster. He said on an NFL roster. That told me right there, Odell Beckham Jr. will not make the 53-man roster for the Giants.
15: Nor will he be on a 53-man roster.
16: I don't think anybody.
15: Yeah. Let's go back over Odell Beckham Jr., who, of course, was a guy in his first 3 years in the NFL, had as good a first 3 years in the NFL as any receiver in the history of the NFL.
16: Right.
15: That was in 2014, 15, and 16. All right. He had at least 90 catches each year. He had at least 1,300 yards receiving each year. He had at least 10 touchdown receptions each year.
16: It was money.
15: Okay, so this is a guy that was basically averaging about 100 yards receiving per game through his first 3 years. Those are even better numbers than Randy Moss had when he broke in with the Minnesota Vikings. And then injury, then a couple of years that were not as good as they've been. Remember he went to Cleveland? Remember that whole fiasco?
16: Yeah. I forgot about that.
15: And then, of course, the Rams picked him up at the end of the Super Bowl. That was one of my all-time predictions. As the Rams went into that Super Bowl against the Bengals, we are all making our, you know, pregame predictions on who's going to be Super Bowl MVP. And I picked Odell Beckham Jr. and he scored a touchdown. Yeah,
16: he almost had it.
15: Dude, I'm ready. I know, but he had this one. I'm going to be in it. And then he gets hurt. And I'm like, Okay. So then, of course, he didn't get signed in 2022, didn't play a single down. Comes back with the Ravens in 2023, just pedestrian numbers, and then had a few catches for your Dolphins a couple years ago. Didn't play last year, so no. Whatever. Odell Beckham Jr. You remember T.O. for years always talked about coming back, you know?
16: Listen, you know what I say, man. You can look good running on a track with your tight shorts on with no shirt. Yeah, you got a body and you still look good and you got 2% body fat. I get it. But football is a grown man's game that you have to continue to play. You cannot walk away from this game and just think you can put cleats and helmets and pretty gloves and wristbands on and step back out on this field

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Hartman and Husky here. 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
7: And here's what you need to know.
8: News out of the NFL. That's right. Rams star Aaron Donald is coming out of retirement and returning to the Rams on a one-year $20 million deal that with playoff incentives could be worth up to $30 million. Donald last played in 2023. He's 35 years old, but he's back for one more run. The NFL is placing Packers running back Josh Jacobs on the commissioner's exempt list. This move comes 3 days after Jacobs was formally charged with two misdemeanors stemming from an alleged incident with a woman in May. The Browns have placed quarterback Dylan Gabriel on injured reserve, designated for return due to a back injury. Odell Beckham Jr. has officially made the Giants' 53-man roster, and the Titans are waiving quarterback Will Levis. In Major League Baseball, the Dodgers are up on the Tigers right now 6-1. It's the bottom of the eighth inning. The Yankees crushed the Red Sox 16-1, and the Braves walked it off 3-2 against the Rockies. I'm Monty Bolaños.
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4: Here's what you need to know.
5: It is official, and everyone watch out. According to multiple reports, Rams star defensive player Aaron Donald is coming out of retirement. He will be returning to the Rams on a one-year $20 million deal with playoffs incentives that could be worth up to $30 million. He'll be running alongside fellow superstar Myles Garrett. Donald last played in 2023 and is 35 years old. Do not let that slow you down at all. The NFL is placing Packers running back Josh Jacobs on the commissioner's exempt list. Meanwhile, as teams get down to 53 rosters, Browns place quarterback Dylan Gabriel in the reserve list, designated to return. Odell Beckham Jr. has officially made the Giants' 53-man roster. So has Vikings quarterback J.J. McCarthy. Meanwhile, the Titans are waiting quarterback Will Levis. The Lions are waiving wide receiver Greg Dortch. In baseball, the Dodgers secured a 6-1 victory over the Detroit Tigers. Tyler Glasnow, 6 strikeouts. I'm Chris Perfett.
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0: to Fox Football Sunday presented by Underdog. Unleash your dog. He is the all-pro safety, Kerry Rhodes, helping. Who are you helping out right now?
1: Helping out my buddy Beckett for his
0: fantasy football.
1: I never do it.
0: You never do it. So that was sweet of you to help him, FaceTiming him, helping him out. I am Monty Bolaños. I did one fantasy football draft already.
1: You did?
0: I did one. I'm on a fantasy football team with a bunch of girls that I don't know, a bunch of ladies. I know one lady.
1: Uh-huh.
0: She's married to a guy I play volleyball with. And they asked me last year to join.
1: I remember you told me.
0: Right?
1: That.
0: And I had to say to Jarek, who I play volleyball with, I was like, for money? You want me to come take their money?
2: Like, can't do it.
0: You know what? Like, you want me to take their money? And he was like, yeah.

0: on the field. He's going to have my back. 100%. He just goes too hard right now. Okay. Mm-hmm. With Puka Nacua, you're kind of like, I don't know what you're going to do off the field mm-hmm. type of situation mm-hmm. with other people involved. Cam Scataboo is always like, again, he's doing backflips.
1: In his own world.
0: In his own world.
2: Exactly.
0: But both of them haven't been paid. And do you think this has, like, do you think if they were to have been drafted in places that were not LA or New York, it would be different? Or do you think
2: we wouldn't even be talking about them?
0: We wouldn't even be
2: talking. That's the point. Like, there's somebody like this on every team.
0: Got you.
2: But when you're in New York, in LA, and doing some of these things that these two guys are doing, which Cam's not harming anybody.
0: Right.
2: Puka has been in a different situation. So mm-hmm. that's why they're different. And you talk about paying them. Cam's only in his second year. He's a little bit down the line anyway. But Puka should be, he's played enough football and he's been around enough to know how to handle things. And he has Matthew Stafford on his team. He can
0: Sean
2: look
0: McVay,
2: at that model.
0: Yes. Like so many role models in front of him.
2: Yeah.
0: Yeah. I recently was filling in on The Odd Couple as you mm-hmm. just did as well this week. And I said, if I'm the Rams, I don't know if I pay Puka Nacua what he deserves for his talent and skill on the field.
2: Yeah.
0: Like, I don't know if I trust you moving forward and to give you the money that maybe somebody else is willing to give you.
2: Yeah.
0: But if I'm the Rams, I don't know if I'm willing to.
2: Yeah. And the thing is, if they win this year, they probably
0: they really
2: won't have to.
0: That's the other side of it. Like, Puka Nacua, like, look at what is in front of you. Don't let it slip. Because you have an opportunity to be a part of a team that, let's say they win, that you could stay there and be part of it. Instead, they could win and they could ship you out before you know it. Oh, Puka, come on, get it together. Because it's so fun to watch you.
2: It is.
0: Cam Scataboo, just don't do backflips,
2: please. Smart.
0: Just be
2: smart.
0: A little bit smarter. Yep. All right, who's being smart on the Packers? Maybe Jordan Love. That's next. So don't go anywhere. He's the All-Pro Safety. I am Monty Bolaños. He's Kerry Rhodes. We are
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1: Got to really think of like veteran.
2: Stephon Diggs? Possibly? So that's what I'm saying.
1: I don't know if he has more than those guys.
2: I don't think so either. But I mean, think of one or two more like that though. Before we go in with this four.
3: Well, you gotta.
2: Oh, we gotta go, right?
3: Yeah, you gotta pick soon. I mean, like, I think there's a show starting.

0: have more than Travis Kelce. 13,052 yards. Show me.
1: Come on, Mike.
0: Show me Keenan Allen. That is correct. 12,051 yards. That is a perfect game. Here is how I know Alex is cheating even more. When he brought up DeAndre Hopkins.
2: Yeah, that's my guy.
0: Who technically has not retired.
2: Nope, he's active.
0: Technically still active.
2: You should know ball, Kerry.
0: That's how you knew he was cheating. Technically,
2: I know ball.
0: He's the leader with 13,295 yards. Keenan Allen was the one you had to say.
1: I know.
0: Who's after? Stephon Diggs.
1: I knew it. Yeah,
0: Stephon Diggs is right the there. Next one. Yeah. 11,504. And then the next one? Tyreek Hill.
1: Oh.
0: Tyreek Hill with 11,360.
1: And he's still active. He's still considered active.
0: Yes, he's still considered active. But DeAndre Hopkins is the one that's, because he just took like a coaching job somewhere too. But he's technically not retired.
1: See, that's what got me. Yeah.
0: But when he said that name, I was like, what? But we're going to let it slide. You got a perfect score. Good job, guys. Ooh. That was fun.
1: That was fun.
0: Easy as 1, 2, 3, 4. The All-Pro Safety, Kerry Rhodes and his crew got it. On the other side, we wrap things up with fast food during the regular season. Is Kerry on board with that? Yes or no? We'll find out. Don't go anywhere. It is Fox Football Sunday.
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0: touched a McDonald's anything in a minute too. And like their fries are fine.
1: Yeah.
0: But like I don't go to McDonald's. Like a hash brown, maybe. But that's like as far as I go. And to say that it's better than In-N-Out.
1: Oh my God.
0: You cuckoo bird.
1: Yeah, he's cuckoo.
0: No, it's not. McDonald's is not better than In-N-Out.
1: You don't even know what he's eating. That's not even real beef. I'm sorry, sorry. I didn't mean to say that.
2: Ours.
0: Oh, that's exactly right. Thank you so much for joining us. Carrie Rhodes, the All-Pro Safety. I am Monty Bolaños. 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Let's go football. 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
8: The Cubs' Pete Crow Armstrong has just hit his 37th home run of the season, leading off the bottom of the first at Wrigley Field. Cubs over the Reds 1-0. This homer against starter Chase Burns of the Reds, who's 14-3. Philadelphia sent the Angels to a seventh straight loss, 5-2. Phillies have won 13 of 15. The Rockies have the worst record in the National League, lost in 10 innings at Atlanta today, 3-2. The Braves have won 7 straight. The Dodgers and Tyler Glasnow were 6-1 winners at Detroit. Yankees over Boston, 16-1. Tampa Bay in 11 innings, beat San Diego 5-4. The Rays have won 4 in a row. Minnesota down the White Sox 5-1, while Cleveland got a home win of 11-1 over Kansas City. Victories for Texas and Houston. Curaçao took the Little League World Series, beating Nevada 11-2. Scotty Scheffler won the PGA's Tour Championship by 3. I'm Steve Desai.
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